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0: so bizarre to me that this is, well, it shouldn't be surprising that this is such a big deal. So, of course, we know the story that President Trump, when he was leaving Turkey a few weeks ago, apparently he was secreted off of Air Force One because of an Iranian assassination threat. And then he flew out on a military aircraft, leaving everybody else behind, basically, except for, I think, Pete Hegseth and a few advisors were with him.
1: Okay.
0: And I shouldn't be surprised because, one, it's a Trump controversy and the media can't help but take the bait on that. And then also it involves their number one favorite subject ever, themselves.
1: Of course.
0: And so because they're saying like, well, they were talking about a shoulder mounted rocket that somebody had. And so the CNN or former CNN Pentagon correspondent Barbara Starr was back on CNN last night to rage about this whole thing.
1: Okay.
2: My question is this. If it was not safe for the president to be on that flight, how was it safe for the media to be on that flight and to be lied to, not to be told the truth? Yet again, to be lied to. Because the thing is, it was the U.S. military flying the plane. The U.S. military does not put civilians unknowingly at risk. The president was gone. He wasn't being threatened anymore, presumably. But the civilians on board were still under threat. And the U.S. military, under orders, flew that plane. Somebody needs to tell me why that's a legal order, because it's not what the U.S. military does.
3: Okay. I'm just trying to make sense of this. It's just your regular jamoke, okay? So Rubio's on the plane, and so is Scott Bessent, right? So they're both there. They knew of the threat, and they're fine. They're flying. And then you have the journals, well, they didn't know. Well, no, they're not going to know because then they could report on it.
0: Right.
3: You don't want that to happen. Okay. If you're a journal in the field, say, covering a war in Afghanistan, you're putting yourself in harm's way, are you not?
0: Yes. And when you're traveling with the president, that's always in play, that there is a potential threat.
3: Or so danger. Why are you saying civilians?
0: Right. Right.
3: That doesn't make sense to me.
0: Yeah. I mean, yeah.
3: But I mean, it's anything they can make controversy out of, they're going to do it.
0: Yeah, I think that's it. And I also think it's very funny that you mentioned that there were two cabinet secretaries on the flight, and the only people that she was worried about were the reporters, apparently.
3: Of course.
0: And it's like,
3: yes, she doesn't even mention them.
0: My guess, and the New York Times has a piece out saying, like, yeah, the intelligence community wasn't really sure that there was a credible threat. My guess is that at that time, they didn't think that the threat was imminent, but they wanted to be

0: on the safe side. Because if the threat was imminent, like somebody's near the airport and they've got this, you know, surface-to-air missile or whatever, yeah, they're gonna shut down the flight. They're gonna go get the guy.
1: Yes, I think you're absolutely right. But I mean, sometimes they say overabundance of caution.
0: Yeah,
1: we're going to do this, but you can't tell the media.
0: Well, no,
1: it's just part of it. You know, if you think the freak out was good there, as far as ICE using the glove like a taser, but it's a glove and you touch them and
0: zzz, yeah,
1: we'll get to that coming up in just a bit, because that was just funny to me. Maybe it's my sense of humor. This, I don't think, is very funny. I had not heard this, David, but this is a ninth grade teacher?
0: Yeah, this is a ninth grade teacher who has just kind of had it with kids not knowing basic things.
1: All right, roll it.
2: Explain the response I'm supposed to have when a ninth grade student asks me, what is the first month of the year? And I say, what do you mean the first month? Because you're not asking what I think you're asking. And they say, well, on this worksheet, it says, what was the world's population at the beginning of the year? I don't remember. What's the first month? How am I supposed to type that in? Because all I could do was turn my head and go back to my computer and keep typing. I literally just ignored it. Because I can't say, what a ridiculous, probably the stupidest question I've ever had in my life. And I can't say, oh, that's okay. You remember January, February? Because you are 15 years old.
1: Oh, my gosh.
2: And that's not the only student that asked me that question. What do you mean the beginning of the year? And some of them are like, oh, you mean like January 1st. Why do I have to say January 1st? The beginning of the year. That is universally understood as January 1st. Another question on there. Is,
1: dude.
0: Yeah.
1: I mean, I understand. I saw another clip of another teacher talking about kids not being able to read, and you hear about that. But first month of the year, I've never heard that one before.
0: Yeah, that's an interesting one.
1: All right, it goes on.
2: Another question on their assignment was, what was the world population the day you were born, and what was the world population on your first birthday? And then they had to find the difference. The fact that I'd probably say half of my classes were asking me, what do you mean by our first birthday? And I'm like, your first birthday. And I had a girl say, I've never had a birthday. She's like, I never had a first birthday. And I'm like, yes, you have. And you had a second birthday and a third birthday and a fourth birthday. You're 15. Even when I said, because it's not a confusion problem, because even when I said, okay, when you turned one, I have students that were like, well, if I was born in 2010, when would that be?
1: No.
2: And it was almost like they were guessing with me. They'd be like 2011, 2012. Why are you unsure? I just think with the cognitive level that our students are at, I think the most bare minimum rule that you can have today is no phones in your classroom, because they are not prepared to be able to multitask in that way. People fight with me on your tooth and nail. I mean, I understand people get so mad and they say, why don't you talk about anything more positive? Why are you trying to take their cell phones? Because there is no way a child has the audacity to ask me, what is the first month of the year? And then you're going to pull out a cell phone to try to text, go on TikTok or anything. That's insane. That should be the last thing on their mind, is a cell phone. When they don't even know the year that they turned 1 year old, the last thing they should think about is a phone.
1: Yeah.
0: Yeah.
1: Sad. And if you have a certain sense of humor, hilarious all at the same time.
0: I think that one is funny. Yeah, the one that of the senior high school teacher where he's crying about how the kids can't read or can't write.
1: Yeah.
0: That's heartbreaking, man.
1: Oh, yeah.
0: At least she's just like, yeah, these kids are idiots.
1: Yes. Yes, cell phones, take them away right now. Should never have them. Okay. We'll get to the old zapping glove that I was going to use, barely, in just a few. And the five stories we're watching today, coming right up.

0: I'm not one to say I told you so, but I switched to Pure Talk over a year ago, and ever since, I've been telling people there's no better wireless company out there. Well, a few months ago, a massive survey was conducted. 123,000 people were asked to rate their wireless carrier in four categories: coverage, support, data, and overall value. 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

0: The Markley, Van Camp, and Robbins Show. Jamie Markley, David Van Camp. Scott Robbins out just doing his annual doctor stuff.
1: Mm-hmm. Nothing to be too alarmed about.
0: But hopefully tomorrow he's going to have some fun.
1: Yeah.
0: We're hoping. But now it's time for the five stories we're watching today.
2: Number five, a Powerball ticket sold in Illinois matched all six winning numbers in last night's drawing, securing an estimated $1.04 billion jackpot.
0: I wonder if it was from one of our people in Quincy, Illinois.
1: I would love to know.
0: I know. Can't wait to find out.
1: Also ask if I could borrow some money.
0: Yeah, that'd be nice. Good.
1: Yeah. Number four, White House Press Secretary Karoline Leavitt is stepping down from the job at the end of the month. She just had a baby, so she's, you know, prioritizing the important things. Good for her.
0: I love the statement she made.
1: Yeah.
0: Thought it was great. Yeah, the kids deserve me to be there.
1: Absolutely.
0: Yep.
1: Number three, the Minnesota Supreme Court upheld a state law requiring absentee ballots to include a witness signature. The left is saying this is voter suppression.
0: Mm-hmm. That's too much to ask.
1: Too much to ask. Number two, per the Washington Post, U.S. intelligence officials were skeptical of an Iranian assassination threat against President Trump.

0: Course of team presidents and general managers met to decide what a woman is, and they decided they're going to need to do more research. But they did denounce bad faith actors like Enos Kanter-Freedom and Royce White, who are, in my view, beautiful, stunning, and brave women.
1: Agreed. Yes, more research needs to be done. Yes. They got a task force together to figure this out. They have this incredible opportunity to grow the league over the last couple of years, and they just keep stepping in it and making themselves a joke. It's unreal.
0: It just makes me laugh because there's a scene, there's an old scene from Family Guy where Peter has to do, the main character, the dad, has to do like some basic math. And you see him, there's a montage of him like going into like university lecture halls, and he's in a chemistry lab and all that stuff, and then he comes back to the original scene and just holds up like three fingers and says, this many. That's what the WNBA is doing right now.
1: Yes. I promise you that I give you ABC's coverage of the glove with ice.
0: Yeah.
1: Talking about the taser thing. I'll just roll into it.
2: To a new report and possible plan to spend $20 million to arm ICE agents with gloves that give electric shocks. Jay O'Brien is following this story for us, including some of the fallout this morning.
1: The fallout.
2: Good morning, Jay.
3: Rachel, horror. Good morning to you. As ICE tactics face mounting scrutiny, there are new questions this morning about those new tools that ICE wants to outfit officers with to the tune of millions of dollars.
1: Yeah, they care
4: about
1: money.
4: The Department of Homeland Security filing notice it plans to spend up to $20 million on specialized gloves agents can use to potentially incapacitate someone with an electric shock simply by touching them.
5: Give me your hands. Give me your hands.
4: The technology.
1: So, yeah. They got the video.
0: By the way, I want to remind everybody that they're not electric gloves. They are conductive distraction and de-escalation devices. That's the actual term.
1: I love that. It's so good. All right. On with the report.
4: The technology called the glove, or generated low output voltage emitter, seen here in a demonstration from the manufacturer, Compliant Technologies.
5: So if I was back here and I'm working with Wyatt, and he's starting to struggle with me, I'm going to say, Wyatt.
4: A product manual recommends avoiding the device's use on the elderly, small children, pregnant women, and the severely handicapped. Civil rights groups like the ACLU already raising alarms, and the state of New York vowing to take legal action if the gloves are misused.
6: Appears to me on its face to be a violation of civil rights to cause that kind of physical harm to an individual, regardless of what the offense may be.
1: Regardless of the offense? Well, that's the governor, Kathy Hochul.
0: Are we going to take away regular tasers then?
1: That's a great question.
0: This is just complaining for the sake of complaining. Although, what is the company called? Compliant Technologies? I'll admit that actually sounds pretty dystopian to me.
1: It's like, you don't like the current ICE tactics. They got a different idea. You don't want people getting shot. Well,
0: taser.
1: Oh no, we can't have that. Okay. Wisconsin Democrats love Thanksgiving all of a sudden, and what's your story? All on the way.

0: Northwest Iowa Now live Doppler forecast. Cloudy with chances for thunderstorms this afternoon. Highs in the mid-70s, east winds at 10 to 15 miles per hour. Mostly cloudy tonight. Slight chance of rain and thunderstorms in the evening, then a chance after midnight. Humid and lows in the mid-60s. Cloudy Friday, rain likely with slight thunderstorm chances in the morning. Then a chance for rain and thunderstorms Friday afternoon. Humid and highs in the mid-70s. East winds gusting to 25 miles per hour. Cloudy with chances for showers and thunderstorms Friday evening. Humid and lows in the mid-60s. Saturday, chance for rain and a slight chance of thunderstorms in the morning. Then a chance in the afternoon as well. Cloudy and humid with highs in the low 80s. More slight thunderstorm chances Saturday evening. Lows in the mid-60s. Sunday, partly sunny. Highs in the upper 70s. Monday, mostly sunny. Highs in the mid-70s. Then a chance for rain after midnight Monday night. Get your full forecast at NorthwestIowaNow.com.
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7: Radio Iowa, I'm Don Danielson. Most of the middle of the state is under a flood watch today through tomorrow. National Weather Service meteorologist Donna DeBerke.
8: We had some pretty heavy rain and some heavy rainfall rates, so we did get some ponding on some roads, especially in urban areas.
7: DeBerke says the storms prompted early morning tornado warnings in Crawford, Carroll, Polk, Story, Marshall, and Jasper counties, but there were no reports of damage. Des Moines got more than 2 inches of rain, and that caused problems with the start of the Iowa State Fair today as roadways in and around the fair were flooded and there were several accidents. Iowa State Fair CEO Jeremy Parsons says most of the parking lots are grass, so it takes time to dry them out.
9: Iowans love the fair in all weather. Whether it's super hot or super rainy, they're here to enjoy the fair, and stomping through those mud puddles, it will be a great fair memory.
7: He suggests fairgoers use the free shuttle service from the Iowa Capitol or Southridge Mall to get to and from the fair. Radio Iowa, I'm Dar Danielson.
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12: ABC News, I'm Michelle Franzen. New details in Luigi Mangione's federal murder trial of UnitedHealthcare CEO. Sources familiar with the matter tell ABC News during a conference scheduled for federal court Friday, it's expected that a guilty plea will be announced in connection with the federal prosecution of Mangione. ABC's Matt Rivers has more.
13: We've been here before. You know, this earlier this year, we reported back in June that both sides were discussing a potential guilty plea, only for that to fall apart. We also heard from the defense team earlier this year that they were planning to pursue some sort of psychiatric defense before withdrawing that argument. So there's a couple of things that have happened that suggest that this legal team is willing to change course if it finds it prudent to do so.
12: In Massachusetts, the trial concluding for the day for Lindsay Clancy. She's the mother charged with killing her three children. Defense attorneys argue that Clancy suffered from postpartum psychosis and did not receive adequate medical care. On Wall Street today, stocks ending higher. This is ABC News.
14: All right, then. The Monthly Van Camp and Robbins Show. Jamie Markley, David Van Camp, Scott Robbins off for a couple of days back on Monday. So, loving Thanksgiving now is a popular phrase in Wisconsin.
15: Yes, apparently. Apparently, they realized, yeah, saying that Thanksgiving is bad is not a great thing with voters. I think this is just an indication of how wild things still are in the Democrat politics. David Crowley, who won the nomination for governor in Wisconsin, is being asked about Thanksgiving because his opponent said Thanksgiving was a painful time and we should get rid of it. But this was on MS Now this morning. Willie Geist with the question.
16: Oh, gosh.
17: Forgive the question, but it seems to have been a salient issue in this race. Where are you on Thanksgiving?
18: Listen, I love sitting down, hanging with my family, watching football on Thanksgiving, and my sister-in-law makes the best chicken dressing.
16: Well, football's a problem too there, buddy.
15: Toxic.
0: I don't care if it's Wisconsin and you got the Packers. Of course, you know, Wisconsin University, but still, it's part of the patriarchy, and you're going to have to distance yourself from that, it would seem, mm-hmm. with the progressives, at least.
15: Yeah.
0: And, yeah, El Sayed in Michigan, he's going to have to speak to football at some point in time because his old clips are going to come up.
15: Yeah, where he said it reminded him of, what, Manifest Destiny and, like, killing Native Americans.
0: Yes.
15: Something like, okay.
0: And that's somehow what football represents to him and when he played football. Okay. By the way, did you see the other ad that's making the rounds online?
15: Mm-mm.
0: This was an old political ad that he did as the Blue's Clues guy.
15: Oh, yeah, I did see that. This is
0: He looks like a complete dope.
15: This is just unhinged, man.
0: What was the goal with that? I could play it for you, but it's more of a visual thing. He's dressed up in the striped shirt like the Blue's Clues guy.
15: Yeah.
0: And then at the end, his whole body does like somersaults and stuff.
15: Yeah.
0: Out of the picture. It's just goofy.
15: Putting on that stupid voice. And yeah, it's. I guess it's because he knows that his voting base is a bunch of people my age or a little bit younger mm-hmm. who are perpetually stuck in arrested development and remember the good old days when, you know, mom would give them Hot Pockets and they got to watch Blue's Clues.
0: I guess.
15: He's like, this will get those losers to vote for me.
0: I guess. And then you got the old guard. Like Nancy Pelosi, and she's still trying to claim relevancy. But the questions are still coming up about Joe Biden. And first, it's like she has to say this every time, what a great president he was.
2: Joe Biden was a great president, accomplished a great deal. He just didn't advertise it.
0: Okay.
15: What?
0: Yeah, he just didn't advertise it, didn't market it.
15: We heard all about the Bipartisan Infrastructure Act.
0: We did.
15: Whatever that was. Things.
0: Well, whenever, remember she was saying he belonged on Rushmore?
15: Yeah.
0: One of the most consequential presidents in history. And when you would ask just a question, okay, exactly what did he get accomplished? I never heard a Democrat honestly answer that question.
15: No, well, they would say the bipartisan infrastructure bill or whatever.
0: Okay.
15: But then there were also like high-speed internet. Well, they sent the money out, but they didn't connect a single home or business in years because of all the DEI requirements for the construction bids.
0: Well, and with all the money that you just flooded into the market, it caused crazy inflation.
15: Yeah.
0: I don't know. Anyway, then Pelosi, she didn't know that Joe had mental decline. She didn't see it.
15: Yeah.
0: And that year, she only saw me, you know, a couple of times, but somebody should have said something, you know.
2: I saw maybe three times that whole year. And so I didn't know. But I do think that those who did know should have acted upon that information, whatever that
16: means. His staff and his family both, you mean?
2: Well, whoever knew.
0: Whoever knew? What in the world are we talking about?
15: I have never met Joe Biden. I don't know him personally.
0: No.
15: I knew he was senile.
0: We saw it in 2019.
19: Social workers into homes and parents to help them deal with how to raise their children. It's not that they don't want to help. They don't know quite what to do.
0: Yeah. The parents of color, they're good-hearted people. They just don't know how to raise kids. They need social workers to help them. And
19: make sure you have the record player on at night. The phone. Make sure the kids hear words.
15: Make sure the kids
0: words!
15: Hear words. Just hearing words. Yes.
0: Yes. But again, she never saw it. But somebody should have said something.
15: That's hilarious. It's like I read to my kids every single night and have their entire lives.
0: Mm-hmm.
15: I've never referred to it as letting them hear words.
0: No.
15: I'm going to now.
0: But think about how more effective it would be if you turned on the record player at the same time.
15: I think I'm going to say that. Instead of story time, it's just hearing words time.
0: There you go. By the way, the night of the debate was when, well, we all learned, because no one saw anything before that, apparently.
2: When you think of the debate and how sad that was, that's really when we learned.
15: How sad that was. Oh, dang. For some reason, that's just more biting than anything I've ever said about Joe Biden. just casually, and how sad.

0: that was.
1: Yeah, it was very sad. But Joe said he just had a bad night. You know that.
2: I had a bad night.
1: Right.
2: I wasn't feeling well at all.
1: Right.
2: And I had been without a minute. I screwed up.
1: Yeah. And, though there's more later, but she didn't kick Joe out. She didn't tell him that he had to bail.
0: Oh,
1: no. No, she just wanted to talk to some pollsters. That was it. Believe her, she never lies.
3: I only said to President Biden, I've come to question the polling that you have and how your campaign is being conducted.
1: Hold on a second. You saw one of the saddest things ever with the debate, but that wasn't enough. You just thought the polling was off.
0: Right. Is the polling off? Hey, I got concerns about this.
1: Got it, sure.
3: I think there has to be a better campaign to win the White House. I would hope that we could have some other pollsters come in and sit with your pollster and discuss what they hear out there. It may be right, but it may not, because right now it ain't working.
1: Mm-hmm. That's all she was trying to do.
0: Sure.
1: How full of crap is that? All right, it's time to move on. We do it a couple of times a day. Go around the table. It may not be the biggest story out there, but it caught your attention. You want to bring it in. David, today, what's your story?
0: Oh, Reverend Adam Hamilton is the Democrat nominee for Senate in Kansas. And he's a woke preacher.
1: Oh, no.
0: Yeah, he doesn't think that Christians have a monopoly on salvation. You see, you can get there by any number of means. This is from one of his sermons.
1: No. Okay.
4: I've spent this a lot of my life studying different world religions, and you find some get you a little closer. The image begins to become clear, like this picture on the screen, and then you study another one. You find it gets even clearer. You suddenly see that the image becomes even more in focus. And so for me, as I've studied different world religions, I sit in the chair and I'm looking through these different lenses, and when I finally got to that last one, when I finally got to Jesus and Christianity, it was like I could see clearly, the clearest that I had seen. And so I think about how Paul says, he talks about Jesus, he says, the Son is the image of the invisible God. Right? And Jesus elsewhere says, if you've seen me, you've seen the Father. And so in Christianity, we believe that God actually came and walked among us in the flesh. He didn't give us a book. He came in person. Yeah. And when we look at Jesus, we have the clearest picture we have of God. And so when I began to look through the lens of Jesus, my eyesight, spiritual eyesight, I felt became the most clear it could be, like you see in this image here.
1: What?
4: Now, the truth is that a Muslim would say through Islam they see the most clearly, and a Hindu through Hinduism, and a Jew through Judaism. And so I recognize we all are, you know, we all have a different lens that we're seeing through. And sometimes we think, you know, depending on how we were raised and how we think, one lens is, you know, clearly a better lens for me. And when it comes to other faiths, I believe as a Christian that they are going to, when they get to heaven, they're going to see Jesus. And they're going to say, it was you all along that I was searching for. Yeah.
1: So Jesus lied. So that's what you're saying. Jesus lied. When he said, I am the way, the truth, and the life, no one can come to the Father except through me. He was lying.
0: He's like me or Muhammad or, you know, Buddha, whatever. It's
1: right.
0: Good.
1: Yeah.
0: Yeah.
1: Yeah, I'm just flexing. Okay. Yeah. No one except through me. Okay.
0: Well,
1: and you're a Christian and you're a preacher.
0: Yes.
1: Okay. Yeah. Dude. Has it always been this way? Seriously, with different denominations, just like, you know, I'm going to pick and choose what I want out of the Bible, and then that's going to be my religion?
0: I think it's taken on a different tone now, but yeah, I think that's kind of been happening for the better part of 2,000 years, but in American religion, it's like no wonder a lot of the Protestant denominations are just sort of flaming out now.
1: Oh, yeah.
0: Because there's nothing there. It's like, Christ is Christ, even if it's Muhammad, whatever.
1: Right. That just doesn't make any sense. I don't understand it. It's like the basic Bible stuff. But, okay. Whatever you say, man. Thought this was interesting. I thought about Robbins when I saw this little stat. 23% of Americans are sad because they haven't made the most of summer. Hmm. Robbins is off for a couple of days, and I know he's got doctor stuff today, but hopefully he'll have some fun tomorrow. But, you know, for, you know, the back-to-school parents, you already had to get the vacation done.
0: Yeah.
1: Apparently for other people, they're thinking there's still time. Hmm. And yeah, pretty much. I mean, if you're looking at the season of summer, you have another month or so. But

0: again, you got a lot of people that just don't end up taking vacation. Mm-hmm. And sometimes those same people end up not using the vacation time that they have, given, you know, by the place that they work. I don't understand it.
1: No. When I worked for a place where you could roll over vacation days, then I was like, oh, yeah. But as soon as I find out, hey, wait a minute, our company, it's use it or lose it. Okay, I'm going to use it now.
0: Yeah. Why would you lose it? It doesn't make sense. So 61% have not taken a summer vacation this year. 59% say they haven't had enough vacation time this summer, whichever. So, yeah, if you can, you know, take the time and you have some, my goodness, do it.
1: Yeah.
0: Don't let it go to waste. Life is short, man. No doubt about that. Okay. No way. You're celebrating a new Rolls Royce. And then you get pulled over in new Rolls Royce? Is that the way it works? Nimrod's in the news and a news update. Straight ahead.

0: I'm not one to say I told you so, but I switched to Pure Talk over a year ago, and ever since, I've been telling people there's no better wireless company out there. 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
1: I guess that's easier than telling people to not wash their feet in the sink.
0: How hard is that? Hey, this isn't a place where you wash your feet in the sink. Well, some people are saying, well, this is just, you know, fixing a problem because people are slipping on the floor because of all the water on the floor from people washing their feet in the sink. How about no washing the feet in the sink?
1: Right,
0: is that too hard?
1: I think that, yes, that is apparently too tall of an order to ask.
0: My goodness, man. Reading this story from Fox, some conservatives were outraged online over the project plan, while others urged people to take a more measured approach. Noting that the new stations are not about pushing any ideology. Somebody said that people are freaking out over foot washing stations at DFW. But let's look at the actual facts before jumping to conclusions. This isn't about pushing an ideology. It's basic airport management. Basic airport management sign. No washing feet in sink.
1: Don't wash your feet in the damn sink. I know, it's like it's privately funded. Yeah, they can do it, whatever. It, you know, it's just...
0: Yes.
1: Really? You're going to have to wash your feet in the sink, huh?
0: Mm-hmm. Okay. All right. And you had a news update?
1: I think I did. Oh, Luigi Mangione did not wash his feet in the sink that I'm aware of, but he did shoot and kill that UnitedHealthcare CEO.
0: He did.
1: New reporting out of the New York Post today, he's expected to plead guilty tomorrow.
0: Why?
1: Just probably to try to cut some sort of deal. Death penalty is off the table, so.
0: Yeah. Well, I mean, it is on video. I mean, this has been one of those things for a while that we've all been saying, what's the defense going to be?
1: Yeah.
0: We've heard all sorts of different theories. Wow. That's wild. And what is sad, again, and you knew it was going to happen, there is a crowd of women ready to support him.
1: Yes.
0: They'll wash his feet for free.
1: They're just walking daddy problems, you know? Oh,
0: no kidding, dude. All right, we got to get the Nimrods. Here we go.
2: When the going gets tough.
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3: I love the poorly educated.
0: All right. Nimrods in the News. We go to Florida. Roxanne Rizzuto was out this past Friday. She was having drinks with her friends, and she had just gotten a new Rolls Royce, and she was happy about it. They were celebrating it. Well, she had too many drinks, and then she's like, I'm fine.
1: Oh,
0: I get behind the wheel of that Rolls Royce. So she started speeding, nearly crashed into a cop who was parked at the side of the road. And then he starts following her. She's straddling two lanes and then started driving in a bike lane. The officer pulled her over, asked Roxanne, hey, why'd you nearly hit me? Well, I'm in a new vehicle. The brakes are loose. That's what she said.
1: Okay.
0: The brakes on this thing are loose. She was swaying when she got out of the car and smelled of alcohol and, not surprisingly, failed the field sobriety test. So she was arrested for DUI. So no word on when Roxanne will be taking the old Rolls Royce out for another spin. It's not that hard. You can afford a Rolls Royce. You can afford an Uber. I don't understand it. That's Nimrods in the News.

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5: The Markley, Van Camp, and Robbins Show. Jamie Markley, David Van Camp, Scott Robbins. Okay. So the media is upset at the whole plane switcheroo.
6: Yes.
5: Of all the things, man, this is the third day in a row on this story.
6: Yes. Well, they're very upset because they're the story, I guess. Okay. You know, they're not really concerned about cabinet officials who were left on that plane in Turkey when the Trumpster was bailed out because of a possible threat from Iran. They're upset because journalists were on there. It's like, yeah, that's kind of how it works, though. The president on Air Force One is the VIP.
5: Yes.
6: That's how it works. Yes. I thought everybody understood that.
5: Apparently not.
6: CNN's Caitlin Collins was all over it, starting off a monologue with a clip of her yelling at Stephen Miller.
5: Okay.
7: Where the president wasn't on Air Force One on the flight back from Turkey. Stephen, did you know that you were on the plane that the president was not on?
8: That was the White House Deputy Chief of Staff, Stephen Miller, declining to answer questions from reporters today, including mine there on reporting that was first broken by the Washington Post and confirmed by President Trump himself last night that an Iranian threat against the president, specifically intelligence on a potential shoulder-fired missile attack, is what prompted the Secret Service to come up with that ruse at the airport in Turkey, secretly moving the president off of Air Force One that he had just boarded onto a catering truck and then to a military plane that was waiting nearby.
5: Okay.
8: Sources say that several close personal aides joined the president on board that secret military plane, while other cabinet officials, staffers, members of the Secret Service, the traveling White House press corps were left on what effectively became a decoy plane.
5: Yes, yeah. That's exactly how it worked.
6: Yes. To me, I'm like, this story is just kind of cool.
5: Yeah, it seems like overabundance of caution. They move the president. It does seem like, as you mentioned before, David, okay, there's a threat. We want to take it serious, but we don't think there's an imminent danger.
6: Yeah.
5: We got Rubio on there. We got Bessent on there. You know, I know all the different journalists think, well, Trump would have us killed if he could, which is not true. But my goodness, it's not like they're going to leave these guys in harm's way either.
6: Right. Well, logistically, let's think this through, too. Let's say they do tell the press. They say, okay, hey, look, there is an imminent threat. We're going to have to stay behind for a little while longer.
5: Mm-hmm.
6: Okay, so what, you evacuate the plane? Or you just sit on the tarmac and you're a static target?
5: Right.
6: It's like, no, you try to keep going business as usual because that may have been the safest way out.
5: Yeah. I mean, I think they would know. They're the pros.
6: Yeah.
5: But we didn't know about it. And again, it just seems like it's something, okay, we're going to highlight this and make it a big deal. All of media on this story. We're not going to tell you, American people, that Tony Fauci knew that pregnant women may have a miscarriage if they get a second dose of the vaccine. He knew it. Knew there was a risk there, didn't tell anybody, and now we know it's true. But you're not going to tell them that. You're not going to spend any time on that whatsoever.
6: No.
5: But you're going to whine and moan about this story.
6: Mm-hmm.
5: And I guess we should not be surprised. I did not see any legacy media coverage of the big WNBA meeting.
6: Yeah.
5: Saw some conservative media on it. But no one talking about how they had their special task force to decide this transgender issue that's come up, that Enos Kanter Freedom and is it Royce White that also said, yeah, I'm feeling my feminine side. I want to play in the WNBA. I'm ready for training camp next May or whenever it is. And so all of a sudden, the head honchos of the WNBA, they have this big meeting, and the commissioner, Kathy Engelbert, had told teams in a memo that this committee, consisting of team presidents and general managers, would speak on the issue of men and women's sports. But they didn't really do it.
6: No, they didn't. They're like, we got to we got to hit the pavement a little bit more and figure out what this whole woman thing is.
5: Well, they did urge people to stop speaking in, quote, bad faith efforts. You have had players and coaches talk about the transgender issue, that they should be respected. This was after Sophie Cunningham of the Indiana Fever said, no, I'm not for that. I don't think it's fair. I love everybody. I got nothing against anybody transgender. But a biological dude playing in our league, no, I'm not for it. I mean, I'm paraphrasing, but that's what she said. And then all of a sudden, it's like, well, we can't have that. Well, then you got dudes that are going to be lining up to play. And there is a player in France right now that's dominating the league.
6: Yes.
5: That's a dude.
6: Yeah.
5: So it's coming on your doorstep sooner or later. But, okay, we love corporate speak here.
6: Oh, always.
5: Because it's usually hilarious. WNBA spokesperson said in a statement, today's meeting covered a wide range of topics, including ongoing discussions on transgender athletes and the continued hate and vitriol directed at players online. We will continue to engage all league stakeholders in the coming weeks and months. Okay. Now, if I was legacy media and wanted to have fun with that, I could have said, continued hate and vitriol directed at players online without evidence. Because they didn't bring the receipts for that, but whatever. The statement goes on, we will approach these important conversations thoughtfully and in alignment with the values of our league. There are no immediate eligibility matters affecting the WNBA, and we strongly denounce the bad faith efforts to use these topics to demean or marginalize others.
6: It's not about marginalizing. It's about just common sense.
5: Yes. Yeah, biological dudes can't play in the league. That's all you have to say.
6: Yes.
5: I mean, that's it. But they won't do it. So there you go. That's the latest from the league.
6: How much time are they going to spend, you know, understanding or learning what basically every three-year-old knows, which is who's a girl and who's a boy?
5: But in the woke Olympics, you just can't do it.
6: I know. It is
5: you
6: wild,
5: gotta,
6: man.
5: Do that dance. And, you know, everybody seemed to be okay on that side when it was a swimmer dominating the other females in college.
6: Mm-hmm.
5: But if you get some brute out there on the floor like they have in France, yeah, and if it's Enos Kanter Freedom,
6: it's
5: he'll make that player, you know, look like a junior hire. Oh, my gosh. He will dominate in a way they can't imagine.
6: Yes.
5: So we'll see what happens
6: so
5: there.
6: Royce White, honestly. I mean, the guy's still in pretty good shape.
5: Oh, yeah. He was a first rounder. Yeah. It'll be so. Who's going to guard Royce?
6: That's a great question. Somebody who can take an elbow to the face. I mean,
5: well, you're going to have to, you know, double team, triple team. We'll see. They'll probably never let him on the floor.
6: Oh, no, they won't.
5: You had another news update on something else?
6: Yeah, this is with the Senate race in Minnesota. The Democrat nominee is Peggy Flanagan, and she's a left-wing nut. Remember, yeah, she's the one, she had the Protect Trans Kids shirt that, yeah, had a knife on it.
5: Oh, like, right.
6: Oh, okay. I see.
5: Yeah, that nut.
6: All right. Yeah, she was on MS Now. Now, she's the current lieutenant governor. And I love that she is running, like, as an outsider or whatever. But she was on MS Now this morning. And I was surprised they actually brought up the massive amount of fraud that has happened under her and Tim, yeah, Walz's watch. Mm-hmm. And not her. She's just the lieutenant governor, you see.
0: Do you deserve any responsibility, the lieutenant governor, for those fraud schemes that have taken place in your state over the last several years?
2: I would say, you know, the governor says the buck stops with him. More should have been done sooner, and I agree. And now we know that 100 people have been charged, 60 have been convicted.
0: Do you deserve any responsibility, the lieutenant?
6: So, see, the governor says the buck stops with him. So,
5: And he's right, it does. Not me. So, yeah, should have been taking more responsibility.
6: Oh, poor Tampon 10.
5: It is kind of wild. He's like, man, there's no way I can be governor again. I got to drop out with all this fraud.
6: Mm-hmm.
5: But she can run and win.
6: Yes.
5: Man, that is something. Okay, this is just sad. This high school teacher.
6: Oh, dude.
5: And again, no one wants to talk about, especially in bigger cities, the huge problem with schools.
6: Yes.
5: This is unacceptable.
6: Oh, yeah, absolutely. Now, there's a high school teacher. He teaches seniors. He broke down in tears because his students can't read. These are 17 and 18-year-old kids who are about to graduate. And he brings up the race of the children because I guess it's a majority black school. He is a black guy. Mm-hmm. He's a middle-aged black man who cannot believe what he's seeing right now.
5: Okay, roll it.
3: These kids are leaving high school and going to college, and they couldn't fill in four words. Four words. I literally broke down in the middle of class. This is only day two. And I have seniors who simply cannot read and seniors who cannot write. They can reason. They have the ability to defend their reasoning if it's talking to their homeboy, but applying that to a written text, two paragraphs, and they couldn't do it. Our young black men, our young brown men, our young black girls, and our young brown girls.
5: Oh, man.
3: These kids are leaving.
5: Yeah, it's terrible. Again, where's the teachers' union on that?
6: Yeah. I mean, that's the thing, because a lot of these kids now, they spent a good portion of their formative years in schools online, probably. I mean, a lot of them did.
5: Oh, yeah.
6: Which we know was a disaster by all metrics. I mean, it is insane, and I've heard this from teachers in elementary, high school, middle school, across grade levels, who say that they've never seen anything like what they're seeing right now in terms of children's ability. Not so much younger elementary school anymore, but it's that class of kids that either for two semesters or in some cases 2 years were hybrid or online. And they have never seen like fifth graders so unable to write or sound out words.
5: But they keep pushing them through.
6: Yep, they do. But this is why the Mississippi model worked. They said third grade, you can't read on level. Well, you're gonna repeat third grade.
5: Exactly.
6: That's it.
5: It's not about your feelings. You got to learn to read and write. That's just part of it. And you got these teachers' unions that are out there at, you know, ICE rallies and all this nonsense that has nothing to do with teaching school. Yeah. It's just so political. Meanwhile, there's the privileged kid. That'd be Bill Gates' daughter. And people are wondering, could she be headed to prison? I'll answer that. No.
6: Okay.
5: She's not. But this is Phoebe Gates. She's 23, daughter of Bill and Melinda. She decided she was going to start this e-commerce startup called FIA, and she was going to make it work without privilege or nepotism. But she never promised not to cut corners. And apparently they've been caught admitting to cookie stuffing, which basically means they've been crediting FIA with sales that it didn't drive or collecting commissions for them.
6: Mm.
5: Okay? It sounds a little serious. They typically treat this as federal wire fraud in U.S. courts.
6: Wow.
5: Yes. A max penalty of up to 20 years in prison. For FIA is saying it was technical anomalies here, okay? We fixed the problem as soon as we saw it. Nothing will end up happening, but they're looking at this, which is kind of wild. All right, more Democratic audio nonsense that's fun to get to, and the five stories we're watching today coming right up.
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0: The Markley, Van Camp, and Robbins Show. Jamie Markley, David Van Camp, Scott Robbins off for a couple days back on Monday. It's time now for the five stories we're watching today.
1: One, two, okay, number five. White House Press Secretary Karoline Leavitt is stepping down from the job at the end of the month. She just had a baby. She's got a young family at home, and she needs to be there for them. I think that's awesome.
0: I do, too. And I said it before, and not even trying to homer. I'm trying to remember a better White House press secretary. I can't remember one.
1: And she's very effective.
0: Yes.
1: Yeah. Number four, a WNBA task force of team presidents and general managers met to decide what a woman is, and they haven't quite cracked the code.
0: But a tough one.
1: But they were denouncing bad faith actors like Eunice Kanter, Freedom, and Royce White, who are, again, they're beautiful, stunning women. Okay?

0: Sure. The left is saying this is voter suppression. How many things do you, like, if I whenever I sign a contract, I have to have a witness for this job.
1: Yes.
0: But it's to vote.
1: Yes.
0: No, you shouldn't be able to. You shouldn't have to jump through those terrible hoops.
1: Listen, anything that gets in the way of people taking ballots to people here illegally, okay, and say, yeah, just mark this one right here. Yeah, I'll take it from here. If anything stands in the way of that, that is voter suppression.
0: Do they live in a witness desert or something? What's going on here?
1: Exactly.
0: A bunch of mountain men or something that just live off the land by themselves?
1: Exactly.
0: I don't get it. Number one, per the Washington Post, U.S. intelligence officials were actually skeptical of an Iranian assassination threat against President Trump. You know, the one that led to the old plane switcheroo.
1: Yeah.
0: So it seems like an abundance of caution was in play. 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
1: I know.
0: We're talking about Labor Day. 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
1: Do you think you suffered from Natsabate at all this summer?
0: The what?
1: Natsabate.
0: What is...
1: Natsabate. I just learned this. I was looking at health news. Apparently, that is when you feel deep exhaustion from the heat, especially when it's, you know, not just hot, but it's also humid, and it taxes your body. In Japan, the name for that is Natsabate. Wow. You can use that in a number of different ways. Saying summer fatigue is a real phenomenon, although it's not a formal medical diagnosis.
0: Yeah. Not quite heat stroke, but you're just tired.
1: Yeah, just like they're saying like bone tired, like, oh gosh.
0: Depleted. I really only get that way in the winter when it's really, really cold. I mean, like where it's just everything takes so much more effort and then I'm just tired all the time.
1: Oh yeah. Yeah. My dad worked on the railroad, I can't tell you how many, well over 40 years, like out in the train yard. So you're talking, you know, 20 below in the winter, heat index 110 in the summer. And I always said, winter was worse because you can't warm up.
0: Yeah.
1: You can always cool down, but you can't warm up, which is pretty true. All right, piece of audio you're going to laugh at, and what's your story coming up?

0: Northwest Iowa Now, live Doppler forecast. Cloudy with chances for thunderstorms this afternoon. Highs in the mid-70s, east winds at 10 to 15 miles per hour. Mostly cloudy tonight. Slight chance of rain and thunderstorms in the evening, then a chance after midnight. Humid and lows in the mid-60s. Cloudy Friday, rain likely with slight thunderstorm chances in the morning. Then a chance for rain and thunderstorms Friday afternoon. Humid and highs in the mid-70s. East winds gusting to 25 miles per hour. Cloudy with chances for showers and thunderstorms Friday evening. Humid and lows in the mid-60s. Saturday, chance for rain and a slight chance of thunderstorms in the morning. Then a chance in the afternoon as well. Cloudy and humid with highs in the low 80s. More slight thunderstorm chances Saturday evening. Lows in the mid-60s. Sunday, partly sunny. Highs in the upper 70s. Monday, mostly sunny. Highs in the mid-70s. Then a chance for rain after midnight Monday night. Get your full forecast at NorthwestIowaNow.com.
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0: Iowa. I'm Don Danielson. Most of the middle of the state is under a flood watch today through tomorrow. National Weather Service meteorologist Donna DeBerkey.
1: We had some pretty heavy rain and some heavy rainfall rates, so we did get some ponding on some roads, especially in urban areas.
0: DeBerkey says the storms prompted early morning tornado warnings in Crawford, Carroll, Polk, Story, Marshall, and Jasper counties, but there were no reports of damage. Des Moines got more than 2 inches of rain, and that caused problems with the start of the Iowa State Fair today as roadways in and around the fair were flooded and there were several accidents. Iowa State Fair CEO Jeremy Parsons says most of the parking lots are grass, so it takes time to dry them out.
2: Iowans love the fair in all weather, whether it's super hot or super rainy. They're here to enjoy the fair, and stomping through those mud puddles, it will be a great fair memory.
0: He suggests fairgoers use the free shuttle service from the Iowa Capitol or Southridge Mall to get to and from the fair. Radio Iowa, I'm Dar Danielson.
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5: ABC News, I'm Michelle Franzen. A U.S. official tells ABC News a sailor aboard the carrier USS Abraham Lincoln went overboard last month but was quickly recovered from the ocean. The incident is under investigation. The Navy, in a statement, denied reports of suicide attempts and is addressing supplies that are running low. ABC News contributor Mick Mulroy says the sailors on board have not stopped at a port for some time.
6: It really set a record for continuous days at sea, so without a port call, and that causes a lot of the issues, of course, because supplies run very short and days become essentially continuous. But it's important also to point out that this crew has done an exceptional job at carrying out the mission.
5: Heavy rains leading to flash flooding in the Midwest. Swift water rescue still taking place in parts of Indiana. In Cambridge City, east of Indianapolis, the entire town appears to be flooded. And one winning Powerball ticket last night drawn in Quincy, Illinois, with a $1 billion jackpot.
7: The Markley, Van Camp, and Robbins Show. Jamie Markley, David Van Camp, Scott Robbins out for the next couple of days. I'm not laughing at that. I'm laughing at something else. He'll be back on Monday. I hope he's doing doctor stuff today, regular checkup stuff.
8: Yeah.
7: And then hopefully having some fun tomorrow. I saw a teaser for this last night, and now I'm seeing part of the video. We can't play it all. But Cam Higby, James O'Keefe, they went to Minneapolis. You know, for election day, and were dressed in Muslim garb, okay, and talking about how they could vouch for 8 unregistered voters without ID, allowing them to vote in the Minnesota primary election.
8: Oh, yeah?
7: Because an election worker says you're the ID, referring to the registered voter serving as identification for the people they're vouching for.
8: Oh, gosh.
7: And the election worker confirms O'Keefe's question about unregistered voters being vouched for. I can vouch for them. They are not registered. That's okay. Yes, that's fine. How in the world does that
8: work? Did he actually register people?

0: vote?
1: Yes, I think so.
2: I'm James O'Keefe, and this is vouching for seven other Muslims at a Minneapolis polling booth.
1: They got the Jackass theme going.
3: We're going in to this location, and I'm going to say that I'm vouching for them. The name is William Pomerantz.
4: The question about the vouching program, vouching, I can vouch for them, but they are not registered. That's okay, that's fine. Can I bring five more from up to eight people? Okay, that's a good thing. We go back and we get Krishna and Ernesto and Mohammed.
5: In Minnesota.
1: Ernesto is Cam Higby, by the way. So they're calling themselves the Justice League, saying more reports are coming soon, but it goes on as they're explaining how to register to vote. This is just wild, man. That they can do this. Right, yeah, forward it a little.
6: Disgusting.
3: And put this vouching law to an extreme test on primary day, August 11th.
7: Gonna be a baller.
1: As they're walking along, they got the rap thing going. Okay, here we go.
3: For them.
8: Oh, great.
3: Is that okay?
8: Yes.
3: How does that work?
8: Well, if you're all in the same precinct,
3: yes.
8: And you are already registered, which looks like you are, then you can vouch for them as ID for them.
3: Oh, good.
4: She says to me, I say, they do not need ID. She says, you are the ID.
5: Who is the ID?
4: So I am the ID.
3: And no ID.
1: What? Wow. I like to know in a dude named James O'Keefe walking around.
0: Yes.
1: Can I have an ID? Am I their ID? Mohammed.
0: And all the pollsters he's talking to are white. They're all like, yes, you can do that. No ID needed.
1: Irish cracker, man.
0: I know.
3: ID needed. I just vouch for them.
8: Well, you're the ID.
3: I am the ID. It's good. How many people may I vouch for?
8: Eight.
3: I can vouch for eight people.
8: Mm-hmm.
3: Eight people. No ID. We come right back. Thank you.
6: Most poll workers we visited were willing to let us vouch with no questions asked, even when presented with the most absurd situation imaginable. While other poll workers did take issue with our investigation, revealing their awareness that something about this vouching system is deeply flawed or wrong.
0: We'll be more on that later.
1: I couldn't help it, man. I just saw that.
0: These crack detectives realized something may be amiss with this guy who is doing a pretty terrible Middle Eastern accent.
1: Yeah. But you can almost see, I mean, I know we're getting into, you know, mind reading. You're not sure what the people are thinking, but it looks sort of like, well, I don't want to question anybody and right. Seem Islamophobic.
0: Right.
1: So, yeah, of course. Yes, we can register. And she says up to eight. The one person said, I thought it was six, but yeah, that's fine. Minnesota. Yeah. Man, oh, man, it's going to be interesting. No. Michelle Tafoya.
0: Oh, I don't think she'll win, but...
1: Probably not, but she's just trying to bring common sense to the state. God bless her for that. All right, more on that later. Let's go to Texas. James Tallarico, did he commit voter fraud?
0: Well, this is kind of an interesting caper that's going on in the U.S. Senate race in Texas. The Democrat, James Tallarico, a few weeks ago accused the Republican, Attorney General Ken Paxton, of voter fraud because Paxton's listed address was a home where his estranged wife lives, and he hasn't lived there for 2 years, but that was that's the address that he was registered to vote at. However, James Tallarico has now been busted using his parents' address instead of the home he bought, and he voted in multiple elections.
1: Uh-oh.
0: For that. And Tallarico really doesn't want to talk about it.
1: Okay.
9: A recent report from ProPublica came out saying that you had voted in five elections using your parents' address. Can you talk about that?
10: Yeah, this is Ken Paxton's playbook. It is not rooted in fact.
9: So are you saying that you did not use your parents' address in those five elections?
10: I'm saying I followed all of our election laws in Texas and did not commit voter fraud.
1: Oh, so you did. It was your parents' house.
0: Well, and it's interesting because him as a lawmaker in Texas, as a member of the state house, a lot of his personal information under law is allowed to be basically redacted. There is some level of privacy that lawmakers in Texas are afforded because of potential threats and all of that.
1: Sure.
0: So it's actually harder to pin down details like this, like where his primary residence was, etc.
1: But it's like he brought that heat on himself.
0: He did. It's the old reverse Uno card that was just dropped on him.
1: Yeah, no kidding. Yeah, no, that's pretty fun. All right, it's that time. We do it a couple of times a day. Go around the table. It may not be the biggest story out there, but it caught your attention. You want to bring it in. So what's your story here, David?
0: Well, one thing that's been popping up over the last few years, and you talked about it, especially in Colorado, but it's in other states as well, with smart home technology. Energy companies, sometimes it's technically an opt-in thing, mm-hmm. but people don't realize what they're opting into. Because right. energy companies are able to control your home's air conditioning. So if they're stressed to the grid, they can jack up your thermostat, and you can't turn it down.
1: Right.
0: You're not allowed to.
1: Like you're living in Europe or something.
0: Right. And so they say, well, it's like, you know, $150 in credit a month or something like that if you sign up for this. Mm-hmm. So people think they're just signing up for some sort of rebate, and then it's a really hot day, and they realize they can't get their thermostat below 79. So here's one woman talking about the experience, and she's actually kind of apologetic for it.
1: Wow, okay.
5: My own thermostat was 79, and I wanted to put my daughter to bed, and it had a little warning that said, you are not allowed to lower your thermostat set point because the energy grid in your regional area is stressed. And I took a picture of it, and I posted it on social media, and I was very annoyed because I was thinking, A, I understand why this is happening, but, you know, the average consumer is just going to see you're not allowed to control your own air conditioner in your own house without a reason other than the energy grid is stressed. And B, there needs to be, you know, especially for sensitive communities, an easier opt-out feature. So I was able to find one, but I think there always needs to be an opt-out feature for infants, for elderly people, for people that have health conditions. It's literally not safe to have a utility not allow you to cool your or heat your house to a certain degree.
1: Okay.
0: See, I'm sticking up for the vulnerable communities. It's not that I was inconvenienced by this obviously ridiculous thing that's going on.
1: Right. And before air conditioning, it's amazing anyone survived. Give me a break. Jeez.
0: It is amazing, though. It's like, yeah, we're signing up for this, but now it's affecting me. I don't like this very much.
1: Exactly.
0: Yeah, it's the difference because I, you know, like when Zoran Mamdani told people to put their ACs up to like 78 or 79, I wasn't really bothered by that because they do that in the state of Texas too. They put them up on the mm-hmm. highway road signs. Hey, peak hours, please turn your AC up. And I'm fine with that. Like I might do it even though I'm a sweat hog.
1: Mm-hmm.
0: But man, there is a big difference between somebody asking you
1: and choice. Then
0: the company telling you that this is what's going to happen.
1: And throttling it.
0: Yes.
1: Yeah. Well, a couple things, man. That when you're signing up for stuff, it's just like every update you get.
0: Yeah.
1: Whether it's your phone, whatever, you agree?
0: Yeah.
1: Who reads it?
0: Right.
1: Yeah, whatever. They can put pretty much anything in there.
0: Mm-hmm.
1: The other part, and we were just having this conversation not that long ago, and you figure, you know, my kids are pretty much grown now, all over 21. The different conversations that you thought maybe took place, but maybe they didn't.
0: Mm-hmm.
1: But it came to light, and someone was surprised. So what do you mean you didn't have, like, central air conditioning? And I'm like, no, when I was growing up, the only air conditioner was a window air conditioner in my parents' bedroom.
0: Yeah.
1: That was it. Well, what was your room like? Well, it was freaking hot.
0: Yeah.
1: You know, you'd lay there with no sheets. You'd sweat sometimes when it was really, really hot. And the old joke between me and my brother and sister was my dad saying, there's a little breeze out of the south. No, there's not.
0: A little. It's just moving hot air around.
1: Yes. Well, him and mom are like, woo, it's cool in here.
0: Yeah, actually, I'm a little chilly.
1: But their mom and dad, if there's going to be one air conditioner,
0: of course. Their house.
1: Exactly. But that's foreign to people now. For my story, I'll go back to your childhood. Not this story, but you working for Chick-fil-A.
0: Mm-hmm.
1: In the cow costume, sweating your off.
0: That was a hot costume.
1: Yeah, well, this has gone viral. I don't know if you've seen this or not, where this Chick-fil-A worker is chasing after a customer who was driving away to get them a drink they had apparently forgotten at the window. So she's running down the street after the vehicle. And people are like, wow, that's really great customer service. She needs a tip.
0: Yeah.
1: They say this happened in Georgia last week. It's just gone viral. So people are like, wow, that really is, you know, this great customer service. And there was a couple, apparently, that was close by, and they videoed the thing. And that's why the whole thing has gone viral. Hmm. And we have the audio. It's pretty funny. Roll it.
11: Oh, my God. Chick-fil-A at the best.
12: That is crazy.
11: Good God.
12: She need a tip.
13: Sis ran, but I love it, though.
11: Listen, if you're the business owner and you just saw that lady running after the car to deliver a coffee that the person drove off on all the way to Chick-fil-A, she's on the road running. Listen, if you have that level of service, you will win in business.
0: Yeah, well,
1: it's really true, man. It's
0: dedication.
1: Yes, that's you in the cow costume, buddy.
0: I was not that dedicated.
1: Sweating for the people. I'm trying to build you up, man. Let me do it. Okay. I don't have it in front of me. All I know is I have a great Nimrods in the news. No joke. And a news update next.

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0: The Markley, Van Camp, and Robin Show. 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It works by lowering blood sugar and crushing your appetite. 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
0: All right, David, what's your news update?
1: Well, I got Stacey Abrams talking to another failed candidate, Kamala Harris.
0: All right.
1: And Stacey Abrams, of course, is the person who claimed that she was the governor of Georgia, even though she was not. She said it was rigged against her, blah, blah, blah. And, she had, as usual, a totally normal person take about living in the South.
2: And I know you've been spending a lot of time in the South recently. Yeah. You've been to Tennessee and Louisiana and North Carolina. Yeah. And what I tell people when they want to understand what authoritarianism can look like in the U.S., I say look South. We have lived under soft authoritarianism, I would say, since 1776.
0: So nothing's gotten better?
1: Nothing. No, it's all
0: What
1: bad.
0: Are the examples of this authoritarian regime in the South?
1: There aren't examples. It's like, why is it then that so many people have been moving to the South from the North? Because I'll tell you, it's not because they like the idea of authoritarianism.
0: No,
1: it's because they want to pay less to the government. They want the government to leave them alone as much as possible.
0: Is this just some sort of race thing again?
1: Yes, it always is with her.
0: Well, it was like the other day from the WNBA, Angel Reese. Well, when I was a kid, they didn't have any black Barbies.
1: Oh, yeah.
0: Any Barbies that look like me. That was in the 1960s and 70s. They've had them forever.
1: They've had them for quite some time, yes.
0: One's made after models. It's like, that's so clearly a lie. Why would you just say that? Because you are wanting to be a victim constantly. And like that part never ends. All right, we got to get to Nimrods. Here we go.
3: When the going gets tough.
4: Damn it, this is too hard.
3: The dumb get dumber.
5: All right, Dean.
3: It's Nimrods in the News on the Markley, Van Camp, and Robbins Show.
4: I love the poorly educated.
0: All right. Nimrods in the News, we go to D.C.

0: it was a tense situation. A suspicious package was seen outside a fire station, and it shut down rush hour traffic yesterday morning. Shut it down for 2 hours.
1: Wow.
0: People, oh yeah, it was a big deal. The suspicious device reported at around 7 a.m. someone saw another person putting the package in the trash can. Okay. So, oh gosh, we got to get the pros out here, and they come out there. Eventually, luckily, the device deemed non-hazardous. According to the police report, the device was an electronic sex portable pump device. Had to look exactly what that was. I didn't do it on my computer. I did it on Robin's because he isn't here. I don't know if it didn't work.
1: That guy's like, man, I was trying to be discreet about disposing that.
0: That's Nimrod's in the news.

0: A year ago.
1: They opened September 5th with a visit to Eastern Washington. Iowa State tight end Tyler Fortenberry says run blocking has been his focus during the early stages of fall camp. Fortenberry transferred to ISU after recording 32 catches last season at Arkansas State.
2: I think here more than Arkansas State we're going to run the ball more, so I think me just getting better in the run game would be good for me. And through fall camp, like obviously I've got to focus on things like pad level and just violence in general, so I think getting better at that would help me a lot in the system.
1: The Cyclones open at home September 5th against Southeast Missouri. Major League Baseball returns to the Field of Dreams movie site in Dyersville tonight when the Minnesota Twins take on the Philadelphia Phillies at the new permanent stadium. It'll be televised by Netflix. Gabe Spitzer is Vice President of Sports for Netflix.
3: Field of Dreams game represents the best of sports. It highlights baseball in its purest form. It showcases the love of the game. It's a communal experience. It's nostalgia.
1: He says Friday has been reserved on the schedule for a makeup game in the event of bad weather.
3: So I've learned a lot more about Iowa weather as I'm checking that out, because obviously we want to make sure we get this game in.
1: A group of Northeast Iowans who live near the movie site have been hired for the tarp crew. And Sheldon Hottenshield made a last lap pass to win the qualifying feature on the opening night of the Knoxville Nationals. This is Radio Iowa.
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0: Peek-a-boo. 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Smile.
1: Smile, buddy.
0: Come on, smile. Oh, honey, he's still not smiling.
1: Maybe he's not a smiler.
0: Yeah, maybe he's just not a happy baby.
1: Maybe he's just being a boy. You know how boys are.
0: Or maybe he's teething. Oh, poor baby. I think his gums hurt.
1: Maybe he's just tired.
0: Or maybe his tummy hurts. He didn't eat that much.
1: Maybe he's not ticklish.
0: You think maybe he's scared of the dog?
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0: The Markley Van Camp and Robbins Show. Jamie Markley, David Van Camp, Scott Robbins out until Monday. You have a news update? I know we got a couple of things to hit here.
1: Yeah, I do. It's very interesting hearing from Jen Psaki, who was Biden's first White House press secretary.
0: Mm-hmm.
1: Because, well, she's reflecting on the tenure of Karoline Leavitt, Trump's press secretary, who's leaving at the end of the month. Mm-hmm. Says, you know, they're just the press is just not hostile enough to President Trump.
2: What? There's still excellent journalists who are there to grill the White House, no matter who the press secretary is and who the president is in the room. It's just that they are a smaller percentage of people in the room. And what is difficult, if you're a viewer watching the briefing or clips of it or watching the president be questioned in the Oval Office, is you don't know how to differentiate. How do you know who these people are? So therefore, people are not getting actual transparent information, or they're not able rely on the journalists who are in the room to ask the questions that need to be asked.
1: Joe Biden was senile.
0: Yes, and you worked with him every day. And you never talked about it.
1: Yep.
0: And as far as I know, you never answered questions about it.
1: Nope. Never did.
0: So, yeah, just save it.
1: Yeah. The ease with which she lies is something that I feel like should be studied, because it's pathological. It's impressive.
0: Yeah, I mean, I understand press secretaries are going to basically lie.
1: Of course.
0: For the benefit of the White House, mm-hmm. to some degree. But to your point, she did it at a level that was stunning.
1: Yes. Remember us talking about it when, what was her name? Karine Jean-Pierre?
0: Yes.
1: Old mule kick?
0: Mm-hmm.
1: Was the White House press secretary and going like, this is just embarrassing. Because, yeah, I mean, Jen Psaki was a liar, but she was good at it.
0: Yes. I mean, Karine, I mean, she was a DEI hire.
1: She was.
0: That was basically it. And there were so many examples of it just being embarrassing with her.
1: Do you remember when she launched her book tour and then wound up canceling the book tour?
0: Yes.
1: Because no one cared?
0: Well, and the ones that did care were asking her questions that she didn't want to answer.
1: Yeah.
0: It was something, man. I mean, from the, you know, ice whipping people to it's not a recession.
1: Yeah.
0: Asking, well, what is a recession? Just booting it all over the place.
1: It was impressive on a different scale.
0: Yes. I mean, that someone could actually hold that job.
1: Yes.
0: Because I don't even people on the left were like, she's terrible.
1: Yeah, they said that after the fact for sure.
0: Yeah.
1: She was just
0: Bidenomics is working and everything else. I mean, there are so many different examples.
1: My favorite one, I know it's not Jen Psaki, but my favorite one was when Joe Biden was looking for the dead person.
0: Oh, yeah.
1: And she tried to answer it in the way of she was top of mind.
0: Yeah, well, she was top of mind. Yep, they ran a video of her tribute because she had died.
1: That was an all-timer. I remember actually just watching that whole thing and just being shocked. I actually have some of that audio here.
0: Oh, please.
1: From the archives here. Again, this is Jackie Walorski, had been a congresswoman who tragically was killed in a car accident.
0: Yes.
1: And there was some ceremony at the White House honoring some work that she and others had done, some bipartisan deal.
0: Mm-hmm.
1: And she was honored there because she was no longer among the living. And Joe Biden was going, where's Jackie? I thought she wasn't going to be here. Well, yeah, she's dead, man.
0: Right.
1: Dang. And this is Karine Jean-Pierre being asked about
3: that. So the president was, as you all know, you guys were watching today's event, a very important event on food insecurity. The president was naming the congressional champions on this issue and was acknowledging her incredible work. He had already planned to welcome the congresswoman's family to the White House on Friday. There will be a bill signing in her honor this coming Friday. So, of course, she was on his mind. She was, of top of mind for the president. He looks forward to discussing her remarkable legacy.
0: No, he was looking for her.
3: With
0: Where's
3: them
0: Jackie? Are you here?
3: Her family this coming Friday.
4: He said, Jackie, are you here? Where's Jackie? She must not be here.
3: No, I totally understand. I just explained she was on top of mind. This wasn't what we were able to witness today, and what the president was able to lift up in this at this conference, at this event.
5: If the late congresswoman was top of mind for the president, and her family was expected to be here, and that's what he was thinking about, why was he looking for? I'm not trying to be snarky here.
3: No, I mean, and I'm
5: no. You were saying and what you said there.
3: And again, I think people can understand. I think the American people out there who watch the briefing from time to time, maybe at this moment, will understand when someone is at top of mind.
0: They won't.
3: And this was such an important
0: they won't, Kareen.
3: Such an important event.
0: When we're it doesn't matter how important the event was, Kareen.
3: When we're talking about
0: food insecurity, we're talking about these things.
6: Jackie, are you here?
0: Yeah.
6: Where's Jackie? I didn't think she was going to be here.
0: Kareen, I have the aura frame, okay? I have pictures of my mom, who's been gone, you know, it'll be coming up on 30 years in a couple of years, okay? She's been gone 28 years, okay? And I see pictures of her, and I'll think about her for a while. She'll be top of mind, as you would say. I don't go looking for her. That makes no sense. One of my favorites, and then we'll move on, was this time she was asked about the border. Okay, because it was a wide-open border. We all saw it with our own eyes. Bill Malusion's down there. I know legacy media wouldn't report on it at the time. And this how it went.
3: What we stand by is that we are doing everything that we can.
0: No, you're not.
3: To make sure that that we follow the process that's been put forth. That's why we have historic funding to do just that. To make sure that
0: What?
3: To make sure that the folks that we encounter.

0: the border be removed or expelled.
1: It's incredible.
2: Now, if you're new to the show, the reason I call her Old Mule Kick is because my theory is that she was kicked in the back of the head by a mule as a child, and that's why she can't talk.
1: And that we should all show some grace and patience with Green.
2: Okay. That was a fun trip down memory lane.
1: Yes, very much so. Thank you. All right, moving on. I mentioned this earlier. There's a piece talking about the Democratic Socialists of America. Okay, and they're taking over the Democratic Party. And we've mentioned this, and I know many times, that 10 years ago, the poll came out, 18 to 34-year-olds favored socialism over capitalism. Mm-hmm. Like, well, oh my gosh, that doesn't bode well. Are these people going to change their minds over time, or are they locked into that? Well, looking at this piece written by Maggie Anders, video journalist and political commentator. And she also speaks a lot about Gen Z social issues. Saying, well, the supporters of the Democratic Socialists are young, fun, and socialist. And they party with the candidates. They all kind of go out together, and it's this sort of fun thing. 62% of young people now view socialism favorably.
2: Wow.
1: That's according to a Cato Institute survey. Also found that a third of young people hold similarly favorable views of communism.
2: Wow.
1: And so, as she writes, earlier generations may be confused by these stats.
2: Yep.
1: Has the American education system failed to impart the horrors of 20th century socialism? Apparently so.
2: Well, yeah.
1: Are America's youth ignorant of the Venezuelan and Cuban refugees who fled to our shores? Apparently so. She said there are three theories to explain why young people are drawn to socialism. And this kind of creates a more complete picture because some have merits. That young Americans are poor, or at least feel poor.
2: Yeah.
1: For a number of different reasons. And, you know, the big debates, the $20 burrito, all of that.
2: Yeah.
1: And so, yeah, I suppose when you're poor, you can't, you know, afford anything. You're like, this isn't fair.
2: Yeah.
1: And all the rich people, they get all everything. Knowing that a lot of the people that would be of older generations, when you look back to their age, we're not as well off as these people are in their 20s.
2: Oh, no. No, the standard of living has gone up. And, yeah, sure, the cost of living is a lot because you feel like you need that phone. And in some job searches and some jobs, you will need that phone, unfortunately. So it is more expensive. But, yeah, when you look at I saw an interesting stat. And, sorry, this is kind of random and out of nowhere. The first U.S. president to be born in a hospital was Jimmy Carter.
1: I've heard this somewhere. Is that true?
2: That's true.
1: Okay.
2: And so, like, you think about the infrastructure that exists in America.
1: Yeah.
2: It is, especially by civilizational scale.
1: Yes.
2: Remarkably recent.
1: Yes. That is true. So, that's one thing. The second is Gen Z has been sold a false image of socialism. The young DSA members are not strict readers of Karl Marx.
2: Oh, no.
1: Say they just want health care. That's what they say. And they think it's wrong for poor people to suffer. Okay. They want equality, comfort, and community. Okay. A lot of people do. And they'll point to studies how the rich accumulate wealth more quickly than other Americans, ignoring growth in other income brackets. And they'll bemoan the hollowing out of the American middle class, not realizing the middle class has shrunk because the upper middle class has grown. Hmm. And they don't realize what capitalist wealth does in creating a tide that lifts everybody.
2: Yeah.
1: You know, as opposed to, well, socialism.
2: Yeah.
1: And then it's, socialism is sexy to a lot of these people.
2: Yeah, it's a fashion statement, yeah.
1: Yeah. Nick goes into that a little bit. But, you know, again, you know where this ends. Mm-hmm. And you got less people also having kids. I think that plays into it. Because a lot of times, once you have a kid, Your whole world changes. If you're going to be a decent parent, it does.
2: Oh, I think so. Yeah, it has to, necessarily, yes.
1: Because it's not just about you anymore.
2: Mm-hmm.
1: So, yeah, very interesting. Now, Ro Khanna. You had a clip of talking about Graham Plattner. What about Graham Plattner?
2: Well, he was a big supporter of Graham Plattner up until the very last minute when he couldn't be anymore because of those, well, rape allegations.
1: Yes.
2: And he's supporting Plattner's replacement who allegedly assaulted his wife. I mean, is there any normal person in Maine that you could find to run for office?
1: Apparently not, man.
2: Yeah. Well, he was asked about that endorsement, and he's been endorsing a whole lot of far-left candidates all over the place because he thinks he's going to be president someday,
1: okay. And
2: he's wanting to find his lane. But he was asked about this on NPR.
1: Okay.
3: You also endorsed Graham Plattner, another left candidate who flamed out in the end, to say the least, amid scandals. What did you learn from that experience?
4: I should have listened to my wife. She's almost never made me do an interview. She said, you make it clear on the record that I was opposed to you endorsing him. But on a deeper level, there were signs of toxicity that other groups had picked up, and I needed to be more sensitive to it. I said, I got that call wrong. I made a mistake, and it means being more reflective.
2: Yeah. Let the Nazi tattoo be the red flag that drops the support.
1: It should be, yes. There's another story out there that I had time to get to. You know, maybe I'll just make it Nimrod's in the news. This dude that entered the bodybuilding contest, but he was like, I don't want to work out. I'm just going to roid up, and I want to keep drinking, too.
2: Oh, gosh.
1: Oh, yeah, he did. He drank heavily and took steroids. Didn't work out. The question is, how did he finish in the bodybuilding competition?
2: Yeah.
1: We will get to that. It's part of Nimrod's of the News, and we'll get to a news update next.

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0: News update, David Van Camp.
1: Oh, Peggy Flanagan running for Senate in Minnesota. In her fundraising email, she says, in almost 250 years, there's never been a Native woman serving in the U.S. Senate. Because she is Native American.
0: Mm-hmm.
1: That's got to hurt Elizabeth Warren's feelings just a little bit.
0: I would guess so. Poor Pocahontas. Yeah. And with that, we go to Nimrod's.
2: When the going gets tough.
3: Damn it, this is too hard.
2: The dumb get dumber.
4: All right, Dean.
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3: I love the poorly educated.
0: All right. Nimrod's in the News. We go to New York, where a guy by the name of Peter Mosfill was getting a lot of attention because he was taking anabolic steroids and drinking heavily while not working out with the goal of entering this bodybuilding competition. He had this theory that if in his mind he was doing the workout, and that's where a lot of muscle growth comes from, was the brain giving the signal to the muscles. So he

0: really diet for it. Just taking roids and thinking, and he finished dead last.
1: Really?
0: In the competition. Not surprising at all.
1: No six pack, but he had a keg.
0: Yeah. And that's Rossi at the News.
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5: Northwest Iowa Now live Doppler forecast. Cloudy with chances for thunderstorms this afternoon. Highs in the mid-70s. East winds at 10 to 15 miles per hour. Mostly cloudy tonight. Slight chance of rain and thunderstorms in the evening. Then a chance after midnight. Humid and lows in the mid-60s. Cloudy Friday. Rain likely with slight thunderstorm chances in the morning. Then a chance for rain and thunderstorms Friday afternoon. Humid and highs in the mid-70s. East winds gusting to 25 miles per hour. Cloudy with chances for showers and thunderstorms Friday evening. Humid and lows in the mid-60s. Saturday, chance for rain and a slight chance of thunderstorms in the morning. Then a chance in the afternoon as well. Cloudy and humid with highs in the low 80s. More slight thunderstorm chances Saturday evening. Lows in the mid-60s. Sunday, partly sunny. Highs in the upper 70s. Monday, mostly sunny. Highs in the mid-70s. Then a chance for rain after midnight Monday night. Get your full forecast at NorthwestIowaNow.com.
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I can imagine the day where a young lady gets pregnant, she's given an abortion without her parents' knowledge or consent, they are still legally responsible for her, she ends up hurt or dead because of that procedure, the parents find out, and they go right to court. And that's the one, are they going to have to see it go all the way to that point and see tens or hundreds of millions of dollars in damages brought against institutions, probably the schools, to be able to straighten that out? That is Victoria Cobb. She is president of the Family Foundation of Virginia, where they're going to have a vote. And Virginia may find itself with abortion without limits or safeguards on the November ballot. Hey, I'm going to tell you this. If I'm taking a supplement every day, I don't just want better numbers on a lab test once a year. I want to feel that difference. And that's why I stopped wasting money on fish oil. I kept hearing that omega-3s were good for me, but I never noticed more energy, less stiffness, or real relief. So I dug a lot deeper, and I found Native Path Antarctic Krill Oil. 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

0: 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Again, #250 Mike Rowe. And yes, I told you so.
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0: Don't worry when the storms are raging and the rain is pouring.
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0: down the right field line, and this ball is out of here. Brooks Lee has tied it up 2-2.
1: Byron lifts one high and deep to left and into the bullpen for a home run.
0: There's 2-2 on the way. Swung on and missed, got him. Ryan, little fist bump. He strikes out the side.
1: Royce Lewis, Tapper back up the middle and through. The Twins.
2: Twins baseball is brought to you by Target, proud partner of the Minnesota Twins. Now let's head live to the ballpark.
1: Well, good evening once again, and welcome back to the rolling cornfields of Dyersville, Iowa. We're at the Field of Dreams for this very special contest between the Minnesota Twins and the Philadelphia Phillies. The Twins are 60-62 in the thick of the AL race for the postseason. The Phillies, 64-58 and battling for their playoff livelihood in the National League. Twins get Byron Buxton back. They send Taj Bradley to the mound against this group of all-star sluggers headed by Kyle Schwarber and Bryce Harper. Should be a whole lot of fun. Danny, we'll have your full starting lineups of who's coming out of the corn. We've got the national anthem and first pitch from Iowa next on your home for Twins baseball.
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0: Welcome back to Dyersville, Iowa, as the Twins and the Phillies do battle here. Starting lineup here tonight, I'll give you the starters. It's going to be Aaron Nola for the Phillies, and for your Minnesota Twins will be Taj Bradley. Give you the rest of starting lineups, but first, our national anthem.

0: Bruce Springsteen with our national anthem, and here is this evening's starting lineup for the Philadelphia Phillies. Kyle Schwarber will lead off. He's going to DH. Trey Turner, he'll bat second, play shortstop. Bryce Harper, he'll be in right field batting third. Luis Arraez, he's going to be at second base. He'll bat fourth, batting fifth. Bryson Scott Stout and Alec Bohm will be at second base. At first base, he's going to bat sixth in the lineup. Brandon Marsh, he'll bat seventh, play left field. JT Realmuto, he'll catch, bat eighth, and batting ninth. And at center field will be Justin Crawford. On the mound, Aaron Nola, making his 25th start. He has a record of 3 wins and 9 losses. Here's the starting lineup for your Minnesota Twins. Leading off, Trevor Larnick, he'll be in left field, batting second in center field. Byron Buxton off the IL. Ryan Jeffers, he'll catch, bat third. Josh Bell, our cleanup hitter, he'll DH, always brought to you by Marsden. Your hometown cleaning team, keeping Target Field, that world-class facility, for 17 years and running. We thank you, Marsden. Batting fifth, and at first base, Royce Lewis. Cody Clemens, he'll bat sixth, play second base. Luke Keyshaw in the lineup in right field, batting seventh. Brooks Lee, he's going to bat eighth and play third base. And Kalen Culpepper, he'll bat ninth and play shortstop. On the mound today, 9-4. Making his 24th start will be Taj Bradley. Umpires, call up balls and strikes. It'll be Bruce Dreckman. Alex Tosi, the umpire at first base. Corey Blazer, the umpire at second base. And Jensen Visconti will be the umpire at third base. A lot of going on here at the field right now. Both teams stretching down on the foul lines. Lineups have been exchanged. Umpires still being wired and mic'd up. And Taj Bradley's leading the Twins out on the field right now. And to get started, here's Chris Atterbury.
1: Well, Danny, the cream-colored pinstripes going back to 1961 for the Minnesota Twins, the same uniforms they wore to open Target Field in 2010. The Phillies wear their road grays from 1939 to 1941. As you mentioned, a lot going on. It's 335 down the left field line, 335 down the right field line. Seats about 8,000 people. There's a lower bowl. There's an upper grandstand down the right field line beyond the dugout, and then corn in front of it, about 10 rows. There's a triple-leveled grandstand, almost like at an auto racing track, down the third baseline. Beyond the outfield wall, it is all corn. Big batter's eye in center field. It is a wooden scoreboard, hand-operated in right center, and on the platform there are three people dressed in 30s-era garb, suspenders, driver's caps, and overalls, and they will be putting up simply the run totals for each half inning. The flags are in right field. They're blowing in, and when you look over the right field wall past the corn, you can see the original white clapboard house from the Field of Dreams movie, as well as the field from Field of Dreams. The players made a dramatic entrance through the right field wall. They took panels of the fence out, and the fence is, it's wooden, but you can see through it, so you can see the corn stalks. And the players from both teams came streaming through the corn. And then, Danny, when they started introducing the Hall of Famers came in mass, in waves through the corn, lined up in an arc behind the pitcher's mound. Goosebump moment here in Darsville.
0: No question about it, especially the players coming in, the Phillies and the Twins players coming in together collectively, go to their third base chalk line, and the Twins did at first base for the Phillies. And then after they were set up, then the Hall of Famers came in through the corn and kind of arced from third base behind the mound to first base. And to see some of those elite players and how they were introduced and some of the accolades that they had when they were players, like you said, goosebumps for sure.
1: And watching the current players and their admiration for those players was phenomenal. A bunch of Twins, obviously. Jim Cott was there. Joe Mauer caught one of the ceremonial first pitches. Paul Molitor, Burt Blylevin wearing the powder blue. Quite a moment. Phillies greats Mike Schmidt and Steve Carlton also involved.
0: You know, Chris, you talked about the players also, kind of a learning curve for them to see some of the greats that maybe they watched growing up as young ball players.
1: Well, now we get to actually play. Taj Bradley taking on Kyle Schwarber.

0: Trevor has faced Bradley once. He hit a home run off him. Of course, he has 375 career home runs. Schwarber awaits, and the first pitch sails upstairs. Taj may be a little over-eager, and it's one ball and no strikes. Our vantage point, we are low. We are tilted just off to the first base side of things. We might see some fans' heads walking in front of us throughout the game. The 1-0 pitch is down and in, and the count 2-0. And we are close enough here, Danny, that you can hear the ball popping into the mitt. You can really see it biting on those off-speed pitches.
1: Chris, I don't think we've ever been this close to broadcast the game before, and it looks like the pitcher is right on top of the hitter.
0: 2-0 pitch, and it's swung on and lifted high in the air to right field for Schwarber. Back at the wall, and Schwarber's done it. Your fairy tale start, Kyle Schwarber into the corn for a 1-0 Philadelphia lead. Almost like a movie script. Landing in the cornfield, setting off some pyrotechnics. Kyle Schwarber right on cue, looking like he stepped right out of the original Field of Dreams. Plants one into the right field cornfields, and it's 1-0 Phillies.
1: You know, if the fans had access to that cornfield, you'd see that stock being pushed down as fans were looking for that ball.
0: Pitch down and away to Trey Turner. One ball, no strikes. 36th home run, league high for Schwarber. And what a start to this one. Bradley taps the mound and fires, and the pitch is high, and the count 2-0. Of all the various elements that go into a ball game like this, I think the person most affected is the starting pitcher for these two clubs. Talked about it a bit with Shelty as the 2-0 breaking ball strike. They are the ones who are the most meticulous with their pregame routine. Occasionally a hitter can go without batting practice, a show and go, not unheard of. Pitcher is a little different as the 1-0 is high, or the 2-1 is high. It's 3-1. And not all the creature comforts of a big league clubhouse here in Dyersville. Certainly ample facilities or they wouldn't play a game here, but it is different for the starter. 3-1 pitch, swung on and popped up. That's on the infield. Clemens racing in. He's got his Field of Dreams purple spikes on, and he makes the catch for out number one. Cody spikes are the purple of an Iowa night sky speckled with stars. And all of the various sayings, you heard a lot of them in John's Open from the movie, go the distance, ease his pain, all painted across his spikes. And furthermore, he, like all of the Twins, infielder safe Kalen Culpepper, all wearing the high stirrup socks here today. He's got the spaghetti stirrups going. Here's Bryce Harper. First pitch to Harper. Nasty breaking ball. Misses low. One ball, no strikes. Harper is swinging the Victus corncob bat, and he has corncob shoes on. Not made out of corncobs, but painted as such. He takes a strike on the inner half, and the count is 1-1. All the buildup, all the drama. Would it rain? Would the sun come out? Flyovers, and then Schwarber, like stars do, delivers. Pitch taken just below the knees, 2-1. And again, Danny, that's what stars do. They deliver star moments. And this is a game of moments, and Schwarber with one there.
1: Yeah, and it doesn't matter what stage they're on, meaning what ballpark they're at. They seem to kind of step up for the moment.
0: 2-1 pitch, and that one high, 3-1. Taj doesn't look super comfortable on that mound.
1: I think he's having trouble with the mound out there. I really do. Every time he delivers, he kind of looks back at not so much his landing foot, but the push-off from the mound.
0: We talk a lot about how he chews up a mound and his landing spot, and you can just see chunks of dirt sprayed all over that lightly dusted mound. 3-1 pitch, that's high again, and Harper walks. So a home run, a pop-up, and now a walk to Harper, and here's our old buddy Louis Arise. Did not have a chance to see Louis. There was so much going on here today. He gets a pat on the head from Ryan Jeffers, and he salutes his old teammates in the Twins' dugout. Big trade deadline acquisition. Phillies lacked a right-handed bat, so they went out and got a left-handed guy and changed their entire defensive alignment. Louis hitting cleanup and leading the league in hitting. He takes a strike, and in typical Louis fashion, he steps out. He wanders around. He put his hand on his head, but he was just trying to adjust his hat. I don't think he was trying to challenge.
1: No, he asked to be challenged. He asked to challenge it, but Dreckman was looking over into the Twins' dugout, didn't see it.
0: Runner at first, Harper. And Arise pulls one foul down near his own dugout, and the count is 1-1. A couple of things that stand out that are different.

0: different from your typical big league park. One, the lights are never going to be up to par. They're just shorter light towers. And then the fact that there's just not much room behind home plate to the backstop and to the dugouts. Here it gets eerily quiet as Taj delivers, and Louie lines one into center field. That's going to drop for a base hit. Harper takes a turn at second, cruising into third as Buxton rallies it back to the infield. Louie arrives doing what he does and does better than anybody in baseball. He plants a single in a shallow center field, and they're on the corners behind Bradley with just one out for Bryson Stott. Don Mattingly launched out of the dugout to chat with Bruce Dreckman. I'm not sure what that might be about. Kalen Culpepper has his palms to the sky, and I'm wondering if Mattingly is claiming there was some sort of interference on the base paths there, Danny, with one of the defenders getting in the way of his running.
1: No, I think he's saying that the phone might not be working into the bullpen or something. But he told the second base umpire, Corey Blazer, he's the crew chief, and he kind of said no visit.
0: So it was not construed to be anything out on the field. The Stott first pitch hacking, slices one in the air to left center. Buxton racing after it, even he can't get it. Picks it up on a hop, Arise goes to second, Harper scores. Troubles continue for Taj Bradley. It's a 2-0 Philly ambush here at the Field of Dreams, which has been a field of nightmares for Taj Bradley in the opening frame. It's the third hit of the inning. It's a 2-0 lead for Philadelphia with two on and still just one out for Alec Bohm. It might be time for a visit. Someone maybe try to calm Taj Bradley down a little bit and figure out maybe what might be ailing him. No sign of movement from the Twins dugout. Nothing from Ryan Jeffers. They're just going to attack Alec Bohm, who has gone 40 plate attempts in a row without striking out. That's a career-high streak. All we heard from the Phillies folks was how they just can't score runs and there's no offense. But again, the Twins can give up first inning runs with the best of them. And the pitch in there for a strike. We've talked about it ad nauseum. The Twins have given up first inning runs in 9 of their last 12 games. And now they've given up first inning runs in 10 of 13. Another hole to dig out of. Pitch on the way, and it's up and away, and the count is 1-1. I'm with you. I think there's something mound-wise that Taj Bradley is really struggling with. Last start for Taj. He threw 25 pitches, gave up a first-inning run, left the bases loaded. And this ball is in the air to right field. Keyshaw over, under it, makes the catch. Arise bluffs from second, draws a throw, but won't advance. Fly ball out to right for Bohm. That's the second out, and here's Brandon Marsh, the All-Star.
1: Well, you talked about the wind blowing in from right field, and sure enough, that ball was hit fairly well, and Keyshaw had to stay with it. He had to keep coming in to make that play.
0: It's been consistently blowing in from right since we arrived here about noon today.
1: Schwarber didn't matter.
0: I think a typhoon couldn't knock down a Kyle Schwarber blast. 20 pitches in the opening frame, and the first pitch to Marsh is fouled away, and the count is 0-1. Now, these fans came to Dyersville for a memory, for a moment, for a show. And Schwarber delivers by clobbering the third pitch of the game for a home run into the corner and right. Pitch on the way, and this one bounces. Nice play by Jeffers to pick it up 1-1. Really the preparation for today, unlike any other game throughout the course of the year. And you heard Shelton, I loved his approach. The guys were over at the original field and house. He said, have fun, enjoy it. This is a once in a lifetime. But then when we get back and we get in the dugout, now we go to work. Pitch just off the outside corner, 2-1.
1: One thing I liked, he said, is, hey, guys, get out of the cramped clubhouse. It's not a real large clubhouse. Nice one, but he said, get out and walk around out here and enjoy it.
0: Two balls, one strike, two men on. Bradley delivers, and he airs it all the way to the backstop. It bounces right back to Jeffers. Runners cannot advance. Well, we talked about it just moments ago, Danny, and its first impact on this game. The proximity of the backstop as the count goes to 3-1. Marsh tiptoes into the box. Huge first half for Brandon Marsh, but two for his last 10. Phillies have come out flying. Swing and miss, and that's a 3-2 count now on Marsh. A home

0: a one-out walk, a single from Arise, an RBI single for Bryson Stott, who is wearing some really cool cleats with former Phillies greats who have passed away coming out of the cornfield. They are spectacular. Same artist who did Cody's cleats. Runners go on the 3-2, and it's high ball four. And the nightmare first inning continues. And finally, Pete Mackey emerges from the Twins dugout, and he's going to go out and have a word with Taj Bradley. Bradley has thrown 26 pitches already. He's given up two runs on three hits and two walks, and he's facing his eighth batter, JT Realmuto. So, again, not the start the Twins were envisioning. And for Aaron Nola, again, the bullpens are a little more rudimentary here in Dyersville than they would be in a big league ballpark, and he's been sitting in that dugout for quite a while after finishing up his warm-up and all of the dramatics of the opening here, the Hall of Famers, the flyover, the anthem. So Bradley trying to get it back on track. We've seen this before, and again, it really started back in Seattle. The first inning runs, so many first inning runs. Twins were able to erase a lot of those deficits, but again, it's a tough way to make a living, playing from behind. Only one ball has been in play for an out, and the first pitch a strike, and the count is 0-1. Realmuto, what a career he has put together. One of the league's best catchers for a long time. Pitch on the way, swung on and stung foul down the right field line. That's headed up into the grandstand for a souvenir. That is off in the direction of the original clapboard house where Ray and Annie lived, where he plowed under the corn, put up the lights.
1: And they will come.
0: And they came. And they're still coming. Boy, the line today and seeing the cars streaming in was so much like a scene out of the movie. You can't hardly believe that it isn't fabricated. 14 strikes, 14 balls. Pitch 29 is ball number 15. It's one ball and two strikes. Boy, 29 first inning pitches here for Bradley. Worst case scenario for the Twins. Bases are loaded. And the pitch. Swung on a foul straight back by Realmuto. Stays 1-2. Again, we mentioned the last start for Taj. Gave up one first inning run and got out of it, leaving the bases loaded. And now, having given up two and thrown 30 pitches, he's trying to get out of it, leaving the bags full of Phillies. One ball, two strikes. Taj sets and fires. And misses up and in. Well, it just slipped right out of his hand. Normally with Taj, you see a big old crater where he lands, and you don't see it
1: don't
0: on
1: see
0: this
1: that.
0: Mound. He's sliding around a little on the bottom of the mound. I think when he lands that front foot, I just don't know that he's getting the footing that he's looking for. Needs it here, 2-2. Swung on and hit high in the air, right field. Keyshaw in his tracks, now drifting down into the corner. And he makes the catch, and the inning at long, long last is over. But a 32-pitch first inning, matching the number of Phillies legend Steve Carlton, who was introduced here today, as well as the number of my partner. Two runs in the inning on three hits, no errors, three runners left on base. A laborious opening frame, and now we'll see if the Twins hitters can get something back for Taj Bradley against a man in Aaron Nola who has been very homer-prone this year, giving up 29. Well, forget homers for a second. You can't spell triple without trip. And today's contestant in Quick Trips Around the Bases, Jessica Peterson from Dodge Center, Minnesota. If a twin hits a triple here, Jessica, you win $1,500. Compliments of Hershey's. See your neighborhood Quick Trip for the details.
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0: Man, go ahead and take advantage of that. Going to be a great stretch of baseball at Target Field. Braxton Ashcraft is on target. Boy, he was good when we saw him. And the Pirates starter went the distance and struck out 10 in Pittsburgh's 13-1 victory over the Marlins today. The outing was the first Pirates 9-inning complete game since 2024. It's brought to you by Target.

0: That proud partner of the Minnesota Twins. Well, Aaron Nola, the veteran, getting the ball here today. In this series, the Twins will not see Zach Wheeler. They will not see Christopher Sanchez. Nola has really struggled. He's been hearing it from the Philadelphia fans as well. 3-9 with a 5.47 ERA and 24 starts. He has given up now 29 home runs, an astounding number on the year. Now, that said, it hasn't all been doom and gloom. He picked up his 2,000th strikeout the last time out. And he is just the 94th player ever with 2,000 strikeouts and the 31st to do it with a single team. Last year when we saw the Phillies and it was the last road trip of the year, everybody was complaining about Nola. He's not going to pitch in the postseason. He hasn't had a good year. Danny, he threw 8 innings and 1 run, 2 at baseball. He struck out 9. So I'm not writing this guy off.
1: Yeah, absolutely not. He's one of those guys that kind of is, you know, may struggle during the course of the season, but the big lights show up in the playoffs. He's one of those marquee guys.
0: He knows how to pitch.
1: Yes, he does.
0: Now, the big change for the Phillies after acquiring Arise is that they shuffled up their defense. Bohm went from third to first. Stott went from second to third. Arise took over at second. Harper went to the outfield. Bryce Harper, not even close to 100%. He's out in right field, but he's had some knee issues. So the defense of the Phillies, and then it's the return of Byron Buxton to this Twins offense. Trevor Larnach, though, leads off, looking good in that cream pinstripe Twins throwback uniform. First pitch from Nola is taken for a strike on the inside corner, and that's his sinker. And that's a pitch he struggled to get in the zone this year. He has been one of the pitchers most affected by ABS, a guy who used to get a lot of called strikes, maybe outside of the actual strike zone. And those pitches are now being overturned. And there's one just off the plate. It's 1-1. And combination of the way he pitches, his command and movement, Realmuto outstanding as a framer.
1: Great.
0: And he really was able to take advantage of that.
1: And we heard that Nolan, he'd been trying to pitch with fastball up on top of the zone and getting hurt there.
0: Breaking ball last into right field for a base hit. Larnach on it, and he drills one to right field. That ball just hung up, and Larnach strung a clothesline into the outfield for the Twins' first hit. Here is Byron Buxton and his long-awaited return. No rehab assignment. Buck has the specially painted Field of Dreams spikes today, and Danny, it's great just to see him back. Yep. He came back after the All-Star game. He wasn't right. He had to get an injection, a painful injection, and he has continued his work, and here he is in the number 2 spot. Buck batting from the right side. Infield plays back, and the first pitch is on the outside corner for a strike.
1: And by activating Buxton here today, you would think there would be a roster move. There was not. They've allowed for each club to carry 27 men, so they'll probably have to do something when they return home on Saturday.
0: Yeah, special rules for these games. Cam Meisner is the extra man for Philly. The 0-1, breaking ball, and it twirls off the plate away. Third baseman Stott says, appeal to first, appeal to first. They do, and the appeal is denied by Alex Tosi. 1-1. You heard from Byron in the pregame, eager to be a part of this game and the history, and he pops this one up. It was a breaking ball, and he just missed it. Realmuto's out in front of home plate. Now back into foul ground, and he makes the catch. And Byron pops up. He's now 0 for his last 18, dating back pre-injury and while, frankly, not fully healthy. One away for Jeffers. Byron, Ryan, a slew of these Twins familiar with baseball here in Iowa. A lot of them played and starred at Cedar Rapids. You heard Royce talk about that in our pregame lineup card. Byron was a star with the Colonels. His number 7 Colonels jersey, in fact, hangs currently in the Twins' home clubhouse at Target Field. First pitch to Ryan is down and away. 1-0. Aaron Nola reaches down, taps at the dirt. Kind of leans on his front knee to take the sign, almost like he's reluctant to take the sign, then stands tall, hands away from the body, and delivers. And he delivers a strike on the outside corner, and it's 1-1. Danny, it's kind of fun to be back down low with our vantage point.
1: Yeah, I do feel like I need my glove. I did not bring my glove, and really no foul balls coming in here. We're way below the net.
0: The 1-1, and the pitch. And it swung on and a slow nubber towards third. Stott reaches in, bare hand, no throw, no chance to get Ryan Jeffers. It'll go as an infield hit, and the Twins have 2 aboard. And Josh Bell will be the batter.

0: Josh Bell, the one twin who actually took some BP in a cornfield in advance of this game. And Bell has been smoking hot. Since June 1, he's a 287 hitter with an 858 OPS, slugging over 500. He's been even hotter of late, and his streaks, they come and go. There's no precursor. He doesn't walk more. He doesn't suddenly start pulling the ball in the air more. He just goes from on to off. Love to see him on right here. Twins trail 2-0, home first. And the first pitch is down and in, one ball, no strikes. And again, from our vantage point, you can really see the movement of the pitches.
1: Yeah, and Nola leads the league in giving up home runs. He gives up a ton of home runs.
0: One ball and no strikes. Bell swings and chops foul, first baseline, and it's 1-1. Phillies elect to play Trey Turner up the middle, big hole on the left side of the diamond. They don't feel that the shuffling of the defensive alignment has downgraded their defense, but they also don't feel like they've got a great defense. They feel like that's been one of their problems this season. One ball, one strike, two Twins aboard. And the pitch. Swung on a miss. Boy, the bottom dropped out of that breaker in the count 1-2.
1: Yeah, but with the lack of good defense in the infield, don't you think they make up for it with all their offense that they have?
0: I would think so. Yeah. Again, when you hear them kvetching about their problems, you're like, really?
1: Yeah.
0: Really? I'm looking at your lineup, and it's Schwarber, Turner, Harper, Arise. I think you're okay. The 1-2, down and in. Took it, and it's two balls, two strikes. It's kind of like when you go to New York, no matter how many games over 500 the Yankees are, there's always just hand-wringing about, we can't score, we can't pitch. Only have five All-Stars. Pitch to Bell, little number foul, he fought it off. Came with a heater. Count 2-2. Kyle Schwarber opened the ball game with a bang. Out into the tassels of corn over the right field wall for a leadoff home run. He does that better than anybody. 2-0 lead for the Phillies. Bottom of the first. The pitch to Bell. Down and in. Good take. 3-2. But the crowd packed in here. And
1: kind of a quiet crowd, aren't they?
0: Because the ballpark doesn't have all of the bells and whistles, it just gets really quiet right before the pitch. Like, now, the pitch. Swung and a miss. He struck him out, and down goes Josh Bell. First strikeout for Nola. It'll be up to Royce Lewis. Royce has some pretty cool rocket pop-looking spikes on, red, blue, white. And he's going full stirrup style with the socks today. That spaghetti stirrup, a whole lot of white sanitary. Knicker-style pants. An old-school look for Royce, who clambers into the batter's box with two on and two out here in the first. Twins trying to answer. Getting better than 413 in the month of August. And the first pitch off the plate away, one ball, no strikes. Not swinging at that pitch is part of the reason he's having such a good month.
1: Yeah, but he still chases the slider, breaking ball down and away occasionally.
0: Larnick at second base, Jeffers at first. Phillies play deep. Here's the pitch. Off the plate away again, 2-0. Okay, Danny, that's the formula, right? Yep. Get yourself into a count like this.
1: Yeah, but Nola, he's so good. He's going to probably stay with the off-speed here and locate a little bit better. He's, like you said, he's a pitcher. He's trying to get, read a scouting report that Royce will chase occasionally.
0: And his nitro zone is heat inside. This ball lasts right to shortstop, and Turner gloves it. A stinging line drive for Royce Lewis, but right at Trey Turner. No runs, despite a couple of knocks. Twins leave a pair. We've played one from the Field of Dreams. It's 2-0 Philadelphia on your home for Twins baseball.
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0: Field of Dreams, top of the second. And for Todd's Bradley, 9-1-2. Justin Crawford, the only Philly not to swing it in the first. Then Schwarber, who was already homered, and Trey Turner. 32-pitch opening frame for Taj, and he's a big, strong horse, but he'll need to find some quick innings here to get back on track. Crawford, second generation big leaguer, leans back from the left side and takes a strike, 0-1. His father, of course, Carl Crawford. No balls and a strike. Crawford fouls away. The rookie, it's 0-2, and we have solved one mystery that may have come up if you've watched Field of Dreams, or maybe like me, you showed it to your daughter for the first time, or your son. And the question even posed in the film is, where do they go when they wander out into the corn? As the 0-2 swung on a miss, and Crawford is out on strikes. First punch out for Taj, six now away from a career high. He'll face Schwarber for the second time. Well, we walked out through that corn to get to this ballpark. You walk through the outfield corn where all the Black Sox would go. And we found out there's a speakeasy out there that sells wine and cocktails and hot dogs.
1: Yeah, we walked right by it.
0: But now I know where they went.
1: They went to the tiki bar.
0: Yeah, they went to the speakeasy. Schwarber takes high, and it's one ball and no strikes. No wonder they always look so happy when they came back to play. But, yeah, there's a speakeasy in between the outfield corn of the original field and our outfield corn. 1-0 pitch to Schwarber, who visited that speakeasy with his 36th home run. And it's a strike. It's 1-1. Boy, he has had some kind of career, Kyle Schwarber, out of the University of Indiana. Cubs legend. A legend in Philly. And he launches another one high in the air to deep right center field, but playable this time for Buxton. Byron gracefully lopes underneath and it makes the catch. There are two away. And boy, Danny, have I missed that. Just the sight of a ball in the air in center field. And the grace with which Byron Buxton turns all of those fly balls and outs.
1: Yeah, and I got to tell you.